0: No ticker tape and no wild cheering, bar a bit of fizz and boisterous applause introducing Winston. That was 2 days of attending to serious business of running a country, debating and introducing remits for policies the delegates believe would need to change this country for the better. And can you imagine how much better this country would be if we could have 25% of the party vote going to New Zealand First, 25% or more. That would completely stuff those other snivelling nosed leaders, and we would then start seeing a government that I think we have always expected or we wanted, but at least by doing it this way, we know we are going to get a government that is going to be there for the people of New Zealand. Oh, I just hope that people realise and understand the importance of this election is probably one of the most important that they have been asked to be part of.
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2: From the Sky News Centre at midnight. Andy Burnham's opening a new government headquarters in Manchester, known as Number 10 North, in a bid to shift power away from Westminster. The new Prime Minister will work from there for the first time later today. Meanwhile, plans to release thousands of prisoners early across England and Wales have been paused. Andy Burnham's announced a freeze on the scheme, which was due to start in September, to ease overcrowding in jails. Yesterday, it was revealed 2 men who killed a police officer could be among those freed. Mark Fairhurst from the Prison Officers Association thinks a review is right.
3: We must listen to the victims of crime. We've got a lot of worried people now who are fearful that come September, their perpetrator will be on the streets. This doesn't feel like justice to me. This is so, so wrong.
2: Southport killer Axel Rudakabana has been transferred to a high-security psychiatric hospital from prison. The Ministry of Justice says the move to Broadmoor will not impact his 52-year minimum sentence. A drought's been declared in North Wales and the Upper Severn. It's the first part of the UK to confirm that status this summer. The Commonwealth Games has officially launched in Glasgow with more than 250 gold medals up for grabs. The King and Queen had a starring role in last night's opening ceremony, emerging from a TARDIS at the start of the event. Reigning light middleweight boxing champion Rosie Eccles has her sights set firmly on gold.
4: This is my third Games and my aim is to retain the title from the last one, you know, to come home with a gold medal, 3 medals. That's why I've come back and why I've stayed, obviously to represent Wales, but to bring another gold home, to stand on that podium with the Welsh anthem. That's what dreams are made of.
2: And it's emerged there was a spike in school absences the morning after England's World Cup win over Mexico. Thomas Tuchel suggested parents write an excuse for their children, and 8.7% of school sessions were missed following the 4 a.m. finish. That's the latest. I'm Daisy Steele.
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0: The weather for tomorrow, that is Saturday, a few showers, clearing by evening, southwesterlies becoming strong in the morning and afternoon, 14 degrees, an overnight low of 8. Sunday, showers clearing to fine, nor'westerlies turning southeasterly in the afternoon, 14 degrees with an overnight low of 4, and Monday, mainly fine, southwesterlies developing, 14 degrees with an overnight low of 5. And the weather for today, that's Friday, periods of rain from this afternoon, sun falls may be heavy. Expect westerlies with 16 degrees and an overnight low of 9.

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2: I see trees of green, red roses too. 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Quite simply,

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1: From Feature Story News in Washington, I'm Jagruti Dave. US President Donald Trump warns he'll hold Iran responsible for any further Houthi attacks on shipping, threatening what he called major military punishment against both Tehran and the Yemen-based group. The warning came after the Houthis said on Wednesday they had struck two Saudi oil tankers in the Red Sea with drones and missiles. Earlier, the Iran-backed group declared a naval blockade against Saudi Arabia. This action is raising fears of a second choke point for the global oil trade, in addition to the Strait of Hormuz. Iran and the United States continue to disagree on who has control of that crucial waterway, with the US conducting its 12th night of consecutive airstrikes against Iranian military targets. Oil prices have hit $100 a barrel, the highest they've been since May. Human Rights Watch has called on India's government to investigate what it described as the unnecessary and excessive use of force by security forces who used tear gas and batons against largely peaceful student protesters in Delhi. The condemnation came as Indian Prime Minister Narendra Modi's government offered to hold open-ended discussions with leaders of the protest movement, which is demanding the resignation of the country's education minister. Neha Punia reports from New Delhi.
2: We've seen two significant developments today. One, of course, was Mr. Modi's indirect outreach to students, where he promised to set up the fast-track courts. And soon after, a minister in his own office has put out an appeal to the protesting students, saying that they're willing to hold discussions without any time limits. He said this is not an issue of prestige for us, but they do want to hold discussions with the Kokhroj Janata Party's representatives so they can find a solution out of this deadlock.
1: The European Union has agreed on a 21st round of Russian sanctions. It's a watered-down measure amid concerns from Greece over the economic impact of a full ban on the transport of Russian liquefied natural gas. William Denslow has more from Brussels.
3: The EU's Foreign Affairs Chief Kaja Kallas has described the sanctions package as the largest in the 4 years since Russia's full-scale invasion of Ukraine. 218 listings in total, including banks, crypto operators, shadow fleet vessels and military industrial entities. This 21st sanctions package was floated in early June, but has been held up amid concerns from Athens over a ban on the transport of Russian LNG. A compromise has been reached. An oil price cap set by the G7 is set to be in place for another year, but exemptions are in effect for companies seeking to transport Russian energy to third nations. Formal approval is still needed from the EU's 27 member states. William Denslow, Brussels.
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0: the
1: is...
0: The weather for tomorrow, that is Saturday, a few showers, clearing by evening, southwesterlies becoming strong in the morning and afternoon, 14 degrees, an overnight low of 8. Sunday, showers clearing to fine, nor'westerlies turning south-easterly in the afternoon, 14 degrees with an overnight low of 4, and Monday mainly fine, southwesterlies developing, 14 degrees with an overnight low of 5. And the weather for today, that's Friday, periods of rain from this afternoon, sun falls may be heavy. Expect westerlies with 16 degrees and an overnight low of 9.

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2: From the Sky News Centre at 1, Andy Burnham will chair the first meeting at his new No. 10 North office in Manchester today. As he begins working from the base, he says will help shift power away from Westminster. He announced the plans in his first major speech as MP for Makerfield last month.
3: We will create a more streamlined state with a clearer purpose. Now get this, No. 10 North will be the nerve centre of a rewired Britain.
2: The Prime Minister intends to work from there at least one day a week. Meanwhile, the PM insists no prisoners will be let out as he announces a pause on an early release scheme. It was due to take effect from September in efforts to tackle overcrowding in jails in England and Wales. Southport killer Axel Rudakabana has been transferred from prison to a high-security psychiatric hospital. The Ministry of Justice has confirmed he's moved to Broadmoor. The Nighttime Industries Association has welcomed a cut to business rates for pubs in England. Clubs and live music venues will also benefit from the 20% discount, which will apply from next spring. Team England say they're eyeing up glory as the Commonwealth Games gets underway in Glasgow. The event officially launched last night in an opening ceremony which saw the King and Queen appear from a TARDIS. Bowler Sian Honour was England's flag bearer and is competing in her fifth Games. She says she's thrilled her family are supporting her from the stands.
4: It just makes it that little bit more special to just see their little faces. But, you know, win or lose, I'm still mum, and I think they've changed my perspective because I go home and I've maybe lost or not trained well, and it doesn't matter to them. I'm just home and they're happy.
2: And drought's been declared in North Wales and the Upper Severn, the first part of the UK to make the announcement this summer. July is on course to become the driest on record in Wales for 190 years. That's the latest. I'm Daisy Steele.
0: The weather for tomorrow, that is Saturday, a few showers, clearing by evening. Southwesterlies becoming strong in the morning and afternoon. 14 degrees, an overnight low of 8. Sunday, showers clearing to fine, nor'westerlies turning southeasterly in the afternoon. 14 degrees with an overnight low of 4. And Monday, mainly fine, southwesterlies developing. 14 degrees with an overnight low of 5. And the weather for today, that's Friday. Periods of rain from this afternoon. Sun falls may be heavy. Expect westerlies with 16 degrees and an overnight low of 9.

Every profession has a member that stands out. And if you're looking for an acupuncturist who stands out not only in years and years of experience, but years and years of doing it right, there is Ivan Pivak. Now, Ivan Pivak, he is out at Glendene, and his service to the public with acupuncture is without a doubt probably recognized as one of the best, so much so that he's won all the awards that makes him the best. And acupuncture releases endorphins from the brain, which makes it particularly effective in the treatment of pain. Now, many conditions can be successfully treated by acupuncture, including things like headaches and migraines and facial pain, allergies, asthma, sciatica, arthritis pain, sports injuries, weight loss, nicotine addiction, insomnia, and tennis elbow. And who else than Ivan Pivak? Oh yes, and by the way, he did his training in Hong Kong. You can contact Ivan on 836-3220, that's 836-3220, and his surgery is out at 4271 Great North Road, Glendene, Auckland. That's at 4271 Great North Road, Glendene, Auckland. Ivan Pivak.

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The music that memories are made of.

This Sunday will be another great afternoon to enjoy country and western music. The Avondale Pinnacle Country Club is known for its wonderful lineup of country singers and musicians. This Sunday from 1:30 p.m., all that entertainment, along with a cup of tea and a bicky, all this for only $5. Avondale Pinnacle Country Club, 1:30 p.m. this Sunday, The Friendship Club, 3063 Great North Road, New Lynn, opposite the police station.

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2: From the Sky News Centre at 2. Andy Burnham's opening a new government headquarters in Manchester, known as Number 10 North, in a bid to shift power away from Westminster. The new Prime Minister will work from there for the first time later today. Meanwhile, plans to release thousands of prisoners early across England and Wales have been paused. Andy Burnham's announced a freeze on the scheme, which was due to start in September, to ease overcrowding in jails. Mark Fairhurst from the Prison Officers Association thinks a review is right.
3: We must listen to the victims of crime. We've got a lot of worried people now who are fearful that come September, their perpetrator will be on the streets. This doesn't feel like justice to me. This is so, so wrong.
2: Southport killer Axel Rudakabana has been transferred to a high-security psychiatric hospital from prison. The Ministry of Justice says the move to Broadmoor will not impact his 52-year minimum sentence. The US is imposing a new 10% tariff on UK goods, along with imports from almost 60 other trading partners. It's over claims they haven't done enough to tackle forced labour in global supply chains. The Commonwealth Games is officially launched in Glasgow, with more than 250 gold medals up for grabs. The King and Queen had a starring role in last night's opening ceremony, emerging from a TARDIS at the start of the event. Around 3,000 athletes are involved in 10 sports over the next 10 days. Reigning light middleweight boxing champion Rosie Eccles has her sights set firmly on gold.
4: This is my third Games and my aim is to retain the title from the last one, to come home with a gold medal, three medals. That's why I've come back and why I've stayed, obviously to represent Wales, but to bring another gold home, to stand on that podium with the Welsh anthem, that's what dreams are made of.
2: A Painted Lady Summer is underway, with huge numbers of the migratory butterflies arriving in the UK. Conservationists say this could be the third biggest year on record for the species. They're urging people to count sightings. That's the latest. I'm Daisy Steele.
1: The weather for tomorrow, that is Saturday, a few showers, clearing by evening. Southwesterlies becoming strong in the morning and afternoon. 14 degrees, an overnight low of 8. Sunday, showers clearing to fine, nor'westerlies turning south-easterly in the afternoon, 14 degrees with an overnight low of 4, and Monday, mainly fine, south-westerlies developing, 14 degrees with an overnight low of 5. And the weather for today, that's Friday, periods of rain from this afternoon, sun falls may be heavy. Expect westerlies with 16 degrees and an overnight low of 9.

How does one describe an acupuncturist? How does one describe Ivan Pivak? When asked about Ivan Pivak, most patients describe him as the most caring, talented person one could have as an acupuncturist. He trained in Hong Kong with master practitioners of this ancient procedure. Ivan Pivak has received many awards for his skill and dedication to this craft of pain relief and wholesome improvement of health. Ivan Pivak, 4271 Great North Road, Glendene. Telephone 09-836-3220. That is 09-836-3220.

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This is the community radio station for the Tamaki area down through to South Auckland. Hope you're enjoying the music we're playing. We're not here to satisfy the music wish of the young people. We're here to try and fill that gap with that beautiful music for those people who are a little bit older in our community who still appreciate good music.

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1: Good afternoon, and it is now 4 o'clock. The weather for tomorrow, that is Saturday, a few showers, clearing by evening. Southwesterlies becoming strong in the morning and afternoon. 14 degrees, an overnight low of 8. Sunday, showers clearing to fine, nor'westerlies turning south-easterly in the afternoon. 14 degrees with an overnight low of 4. And Monday, mainly fine, south-westerlies developing. 14 degrees with an overnight low of 5. And the weather for today, that's Friday. Periods of rain from this afternoon. Some falls may be heavy. Expect westerlies with 16 degrees and an overnight low of 9.

0: It is now time for Listener's Corner, where we once again look at the good, the bad, and the ugly issues brought to our attention by our listeners. There are always plenty of ugly and bad issues, but please advise us also of the good happenings around our region. We wish to recognise those groups and individuals who help and assist others.
1: Opportunity, yeah, formerly the Opportunity Party, or the top party as it is now, is certainly flavour of the month, but media types and the size of ball and growing section of voters, a little under 5% on recent polling. I confess to some mystification as to why this should happen. Perhaps it's just the novelty value of party free of scandal, infighting and embarrassing policy U-turns. Or maybe we should never underestimate the straight-out stupidity of New Zealand voters. There are three fundamental opportunity economic policies. This is what top give, and they can be broken down even more fundamentally, given you money or taking your money away. The first offering, the giving comes in the form of a universal basic income that they call the citizen's income. Opportunity will give $370 a week, that's $19,240 a year, to almost all of us Kiwis. There's no wealth or asset test. If you earn $300,000 per year or just $12,000 per year, you will receive your $370 per week from the top government. And the second offering. Opportunity will also boost employer contribution to KiwiSaver from 3.5% to 6%. This boost will come forcing all employers, including struggling small businesses, to fund their employees' choice of retirement village. This policy has proved that Top is the party of absolute nutters. In fact, they're absolute fools. They have no business sense whatsoever. The far-reaching effect on that is the tremendous and also the reduced success of the numbers of employers, as most will be forced out of business. The third offering, it won't only be the guy running the local fish and chip shop, he'll suffer. Anyone who's managed to purchase their own property will have the opportunity to hand over their dough, and a lot of dough. Every property owner will pay 1.75% of the value of their land annually based on council rating valuations. The median land value of property in Auckland is now $742,000 a lot. That's yearly tax of, just a minute while I take off my shoes and socks and work this one out, that's $12,985 a year. So, if you own your own home, you're going to be paying out on an average of $12,900 a year to support Top. So vote for Top and vote for the new land tax levy, $12,000 plus per year, and that is every year. And then there's the view on the treaty. Well, I have to admit I stopped reading after I opened the first paragraph on this, that they will include teachability at all levels of education system. Where the hell has this crazy bunch of idiots been? Where have they been? And then crime. Top is not so keen on prisons. Well, neither am I. That's why I avoid breaking the law. Rehabilitation will be their focus. This sounds wonderful. It sounds good and all, as long as the rehabilitation takes place behind 3-metre walls with decorative barbed wire, not the halfway house next to your child's school. There'll be legalised drug possession too, so they're after the stoner vote as well, which is minuscule as most of them get lost on their way to the bowling booth. The Opportunity Party is like a new Whittaker chocolate bar on display near the checkout at your supermarket. For a week or so, everyone will be putting in their trolley, but pretty soon, when they realise how uninspiring the ingredients really are, it'll be in the bargain bin along with the expired crunchy bars. It is hard to believe that these people are serious. Truly, it is so hard to believe that these top people and their supporters could ever be taken serious. How could any sane person be so politically naive, or is it just old-fashioned stupidity?
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0: 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Hope you're enjoying the music we're playing. We're not here to satisfy the music wish of the young people. We're here to try and fill that gap with that beautiful music for those people who are a little bit older in our community who still appreciate good music.
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The Avondale Pinnacle Country Club is known for its wonderful lineup of country singers and musicians. This Sunday from 1:30 p.m., all that entertainment, along with a cup of tea and a bicky, all this for only $5. 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
1: In broadcasting circles, Mountainside FM is known as the Black Sheep Broadcaster. And I have no problem with that, because the black sheep is sometimes the only one telling the truth. New Zealand Affairs will be catching up with the rest of the world on crass politics. A political communication academic says as three separate rows over crude language hit the election campaign in a single week. The latest row came yesterday morning when ACT candidate Paul Henry said on radio he would shoot Labour leader Chris Hipkins in a game of shoot, shag and marry. Meanwhile, Prime Minister Crystal Luxon is continuing to field questions about New Zealand First Minister Shane Jones' lewd remarks about other party leaders' knee pads at his party's convention. Former hopeful in the Napier electorate, Stuart Nash, also quit as New Zealand First candidate over text calling National MP Katie Nimmons lazy after she took parental leave. Luxon had ruled him out from becoming a government minister under the leadership. Well, I'll tell you one thing. If they think those are lewd remarks, for goodness sake, what have we come to? A pack of Willy Wonka spineless jellyfish idiots? For goodness sake. At any rate, this woman who took 6 months off on maternity leave, an MP, with all that huge salary, sitting there for 6 months, who the hell does she think she is? Hey? What sort of that's the sort of people that you get as MPs these days. Selfish, self-centred, and only there for themselves. And I agree with everything that Nash said, that Stuart Nash said about that woman. She is lazy, greedy, self-opinionated, to have 6 months off on that salary to stay home and look after a new baby. And then for people to take notice of what this idiot Luxon is saying, or that Chris Hipkins, what a fool of a man he is. I don't know what Winston Peters' view would be on that stuff. He'd probably agree with Nash. He probably would. I would think he would. I know that Shane Jones would. But Nash obviously has made the decision to resign from the New Zealand First Party. Yeah, sure, people have the right to be offended. But let them understand why they're being offended. Why should they not think, why am I being offended? And then for them to analyse themselves why they're offended over such trivial nonsense. Because that's what it is, trivial nonsense, and people say that it's crass and they were offended. Goodness me, give them a kick up the bum and tell them to piss off. That's what I would do.

Are you busy? No worries. You can leave your laundry and pick it up later. No more laundry chores. Just leave your laundry at the Grand Drive laundromat. That's in Orewa, and pick it up later. If you wish to do it yourself, the equipment is fast, modern, and it is new. So the Grandview Laundry at Orewa, open Monday to Saturday.

0: Good afternoon. It's now 5 o'clock. And here is the Sky News from London.
1: From the Sky News Centre at 5, Andy Burnham will chair the first meeting at his new No. 10 North office in Manchester today. It's his first chance to work from the base, he says will help shift power away from Westminster. He announced the plans in his first major speech as MP for Makerfield last month.
2: We will create a more streamlined state with a clearer purpose. Now get this, No. 10 North will be the nerve centre of a rewired Britain.
1: The Prime Minister intends to work from there at least one day a week. Meanwhile, the PM insists no prisoners will be let out as he announced a pause on an early release scheme. It was due to take effect from September in efforts to tackle overcrowding in jails in England and Wales. Southport killer Axel Rudakabana has been transferred from prison to a high-security psychiatric hospital. The Ministry of Justice has confirmed he's moved to Broadmoor, but insists it doesn't impact his 52-year minimum sentence. The US is imposing a new 10% tariff on UK goods, along with imports from almost 60 other trading partners. It's over claims they haven't done enough to tackle forced labour in global supply chains. King Charles made a memorable entrance at last night's Commonwealth Games opening ceremony. He and Queen Camilla emerged from the TARDIS alongside Sir Chris Hoy. Athletes from 74 nations will compete across 10 sports and 6 parasports. Six-time Paralympic champion swimmer Bethany Firth was last night's baton holder for Team Northern Ireland.
3: They called me and asked me if I would do it, and it wasn't a question of asking. I was just such honoured to be even thought of to do it. So I cannot wait, and it's something I'm hoping my daughter will one day say to all her school friends that Mummy held the baton for Team Northern Ireland.
1: And average mortgage rates have risen back to the level of a month ago amid renewed tensions in the Middle East. Oil prices hit $100 a barrel for the first time since May yesterday. That's the latest. I'm Daisy Steele.

sewing machines. 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Are you wishing to have your trusty sewing machine serviced and brought back to new? 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
2: From the Sky News Centre at 6. The new Prime Minister is going to be working from his new base in Manchester for the first time today, Ruth McKee reports.
3: Andy Burnham's described his new office as the Situation Room for Making Britain Better. Number 10 North, based in Heron House in the city centre, is central to the PM's plans to devolve power away from Westminster. He says he wants to put decision-making into the hands of people at a local level. During his visit today, Mr Burnham will also chair the first meeting of the National Economic Council, a body created in 2008, which he is reviving.
2: The US has carried out attacks on Iran for the 13th night in a row. Oil prices have surged to more than $100 a barrel for the first time since May. Meanwhile, the US is imposing a new 10% tariff on UK goods, along with imports from almost 60 other trading partners. It's over claims they haven't done enough to tackle forced labour in global supply chains. Southport killer Axel Rudakabana has been transferred from prison to Broadmoor High Security Psychiatric Hospital. The Ministry of Justice insists it doesn't affect his 52-year minimum sentence for the murders of three girls in 2024. Fewer than half of young people in England say they're satisfied with their life. New analysis suggests teenagers and young adults find life more pressurised and more isolating. Team Scotland got the biggest cheers of the Commonwealth Games opening ceremony in front of a home crowd in Glasgow. Five-time Commonwealth Bowls champion Alex Marshall was one of the flag bearers.
4: Glasgow's done us very proud in the past, and I'm sure they'll do us proud again this time. We were actually in Glasgow this afternoon, and you know, people are coming up and saying hello and go Team Scotland, and that just gives you that buzz to try and get out there and do well for Team Scotland and try and bring back, you know, as many gold medals as we can.
2: Team England's Adam Peaty-Ramsey begins his hunt for another gold medal in the pool on the first full day of action. That's the latest. I'm Faye Rowlands.
1: The weather for tomorrow, that is Saturday, a few showers, clearing by evening, southwesterlies becoming strong in the morning and afternoon. 14 degrees, an overnight low of 8. Sunday, showers clearing to fine, nor-westerlies turning south-easterly in the afternoon, 14 degrees with an overnight low of 4, and Monday, mainly fine, south-westerlies developing, 14 degrees with an overnight low of 5. And the weather for today, that's Friday, periods of rain from this afternoon, sun falls may be heavy. Expect westerlies with 16 degrees and an overnight low of 9. Whoa.

every profession has a member that stands out. And if you're looking for an acupuncturist who stands out not only in years and years of experience, but years and years of doing it right, there is Ivan Pivak. Now, Ivan Pivak, he is out at Glendene, and his service to the public with acupuncture is without a doubt probably recognized as one of the best, so much so that he's won all the awards that makes him the best. And acupuncture releases endorphins from the brain, which makes it particularly effective in the treatment of pain. Now, many conditions can be successfully treated by acupuncture, including things like headaches and migraines and facial pain, allergies, asthma, sciatica, arthritis pain, sports injuries, weight loss, nicotine addiction, insomnia, and tennis elbow. And who else than Ivan Pivak? Oh yes, and by the way, he did his training in Hong Kong. You can contact Ivan on 836-3220. That's 836-3220. And his surgery is out at 4271 Great North Road, Glendene, Auckland. That's at 4271 Great North Road, Glendene, Auckland. Ivan Pivak.

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That's Grand View Laundromat, 70 Grand View, Orewa, phone number 092-188-199, that is 092-188-199.

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1: And here is the Sky News from London.
2: From the Sky News Centre at 7, Andy Burnham's working from the new Number 10 North for the first time today. He's described the base in Heron House in the city centre as the Situation Room for making Britain better. The new Prime Minister says it'll be the place where power will be delivered into the hands of local people, and he'll be working from there once a week. Our political correspondent Amanda Acas says it's part of a bigger project for the PM.
3: This week we've seen him in Scotland, he's been talking to the First Minister of Wales as well, so he's trying to show that he is covering the whole country. It's not just about Manchester, and this is kind of symbolic of the broader project of getting out of London.
2: The US has imposed new tariffs of at least 10% on imports from 60 countries, including the UK, over claims they failed to prevent forced labour. It'll replace temporary levies introduced earlier this year after Donald Trump's import tax regime was struck down by the Supreme Court. Southport killer Axel Rutigibana has been transferred from prison to a high-security psychiatric hospital. Officials approved the transfer but say it won't affect his 52-year sentence for an attack at a dance class in 2024, killing three girls. 17 waste sites had their permits revoked or paused during an Environment Agency campaign targeting suspected illegal dumps. 30 criminal investigations have also started since Operation Unite launched in March. The body is now winding down its work, but Director of Energy and Resources, Steve Molyneux, says targeted enforcement efforts will continue.
4: What we'll be doing is taking the learning from that and building into how to rework in future to ensure that we are making the best interventions in the best way to have the best impact for the public purse.
2: Your picky bits in a summer picnic could help protect your heart. Health experts say foods like hummus, falafel and vegetable dips can all count towards your five a day. And the Loch Ness Monster, King Charles and Sir Chris Hoy all had starring roles in last night's Commonwealth Games opening ceremony. Athletes from 74 nations will compete. That's the latest. I'm Faye Rowlands.
1: The weather for tomorrow, that is Saturday, a few showers, clearing by evening. Southwesterlies becoming strong in the morning and afternoon. 14 degrees, an overnight low of 8. Sunday, showers clearing to fine, nor'westerlies turning southeasterly in the afternoon. 14 degrees with an overnight low of 4. And Monday, mainly fine, southwesterlies developing. 14 degrees with an overnight low of 5. And the weather for today, that's Friday. Periods of rain from this afternoon. Sun falls may be heavy. Expect westerlies with 16 degrees and an overnight low of 9.

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This Sunday will be another great afternoon to enjoy country and western music. The Avondale Pinnacle Country Club is known for its wonderful lineup of country singers and musicians. 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

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When General Grant to Ireland came, he took me by the hand. 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

0: name is Uncle Julius Sand from Sweden. 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There are O'Briens and Ryans and Sheens and Means. 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
1: 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McCarthy pumps the old bassoon while I the pipes to play. And Hennessy, Tennessee, toodles the flute, and the music is something grand.

0: 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We're not here to satisfy the demands or the wishes of the young people. 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
2: From the Sky News Centre at 9. The Prime Minister will work from the new number 10 North for the first time from today. And we're told it'll be a weekly occurrence. Andy Burnham says the new Manchester base will be the Situation Room for making Britain better. Ministers say UK exporters won't pay more despite new American tariffs. Donald Trump imposed charges overnight on 60 countries, including the UK, over what Washington says is a failure to block imports made with forced labour. The UK's rate is 10%, where it's been since February, when the Supreme Court ruled the president's original tariff scheme was illegal. Here's Cabinet Office Minister Sally Jamieson.
3: The UK has some of the strongest anti-forced labour laws in the world, and that's something we can be proud of. But obviously, we've always got to look to do more. But I know that conversations will continue to make sure that we're getting a good deal.
2: Southport killer Axel Rudakabana has been transferred from prison to a high-security psychiatric hospital. The Ministry of Justice has confirmed he's moved to Broadmoor, but insists it doesn't impact his 52-year minimum sentence. A national strategy to cut the number of drownings by half has been launched in England. At least 35 people have drowned in England and Wales since May. The National Water Safety Forum is promoting its Phone Float Throw campaign. Megan Griffith's brother Hayden drowned in 2022. She's now a water safety advocate.
4: It's amazing to hear people coming forward saying, I use the floating technique and it saved my life. It just gives you those vital few extra seconds or extra minutes where you can calm and get your breathing to be air and not inhaling water. And it really could save your life.
2: We bought more from retailers last month, helped by the hot weather and discounts. Retail sales rose by 1% in June. And conservationists say huge numbers of migratory butterflies are making their way to the UK. A so-called painted lady summer is set to happen only once in a decade. That's the latest.

0: the time. It's now 10 o'clock. And here is the Sky News from London.
1: From the Sky News Centre at 10, the Prime Minister is going to be working from his new base in Manchester for the first time today. Ruth McKee reports.
2: Andy Burnham's described his new office as the Situation Room for Making Britain Better. Number 10 North, based in Heron House in the city centre, is central to the PM's plans to devolve power away from Westminster. He says he wants to put decision-making into the hands of people at a local level. During his visit today, Mr Burnham will also chair the first meeting of the National Economic Council, a body created in 2008, which he is reviving.
1: Meanwhile, the government says the latest tariff announcement by the US president won't harm British business. Overnight, Donald Trump said he was imposing levies of 10% on goods coming into his country from the UK over what he claims are concerns about forced labour protections. A lawyer for the families of the children killed by Southport attacker Axel Rudakabana has accused the murderer of manipulating the justice system. Rudakabana has been moved from a prison to a psychiatric hospital due to safety concerns. 17 waste sites had their permits revoked or paused during an Environment Agency campaign targeting suspected illegal dumps. 30 criminal investigations have also started since March. An 18-year-old girl's become the first UK patient to receive new gene therapy that could treat a rare eye condition. Catherine Estrange was diagnosed with Bardet-Biedl syndrome as a baby and has been treated with a pioneering approach at a hospital in Sutton. Eye surgeon Dr. Nirabhan Kuramaran treated her.
3: One thing that often patients and families are worried about is the loss of sight and the loss of independence. So the real hope is through this treatment to protect patients' sight so they can hopefully maintain that independence as they grow older.
1: And if you're visiting Edinburgh from today, you'll be paying a tourist tax for the first time. It affects people staying in overnight accommodation in the city. That's the latest. I'm Faye Rowlands.

little pony for my guide. We used to ride down the trail, watching the moon swing low. But now that faithful friend has reached the end of that trail. He's gone wherever good ponies

0: And the time, it is now 11 o'clock.
1: And here is the Sky News from London.
2: From the Sky News Centre at 11, the Prime Minister says Number 10 North is open for business as he prepares to chair the first meeting of a revived National Economic Council. Andy Burnham's working from Manchester today, something he intends to do once each week. He'll meet with ministers and regional mayors, saying he wants to shift power away from Westminster. Shadow Business Secretary Gareth Davies says what matters more is how big issues are dealt with.
3: Whether he's making the decision in Manchester or he's making it in Number 10 Downing Street down the road in Westminster. The answer is not more politicians, not more offices of government buildings. The answer is reduce taxation, be pro-enterprise.
2: The Southport killer, Axel Rudakabana, has been accused of manipulating the system after being transferred from prison to Broadmoor Psychiatric Hospital. He's serving 52 years for murdering three children at a Taylor Swift-themed dance class nearly 2 years ago. Ministers say the UK's exporters won't pay more despite Donald Trump's new tariffs. They affect 60 trading partners, including the UK, over what Washington says is a failure to block imports made with forced labour. Fewer than half of young people in England say they're satisfied with life. New analysis suggests teenagers and young adults find life more pressurised. Analysis points to one in seven 16 to 24-year-olds being unemployed or not in education. This woman in Dudley is among them.
4: People might talk about it, joking about it all the time on my For You page. It's care, army, or you could be a retail manager, but you haven't got the experience, so you can't apply for those jobs. 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It's really hard in this generation, especially.
2: Yellow heat health alerts have come into force across parts of England. It's in place until 9 a.m. on Sunday. And Jurgen Klopp's been confirmed as the new head coach of Germany, replacing Julian Nagelsmann. Meanwhile, it's understood former Manchester City boss Pep Guardiola has turned down the chance to become Italy manager. That's the latest. I'm Faye Rowlands.

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This is the community radio station for the Tamaki area down through to South Auckland. Hope you're enjoying the music we're playing. We're not here to satisfy the music wish of the young people. We're here to try and fill that gap with that beautiful music for those people who are a little bit older in our community who still appreciate good music.

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1: From Feature Story News in London, I'm Stuart Smith. Protesters are gathering across India on Friday as the youth-led Cockroach Janta Party has called for demonstrations in every district, demanding the resignation of the Education Minister over an exam paper leak scandal. The Indian government has deployed 20 companies of Central Reserve Police to the capital, and Delhi Metro has shut at least 16 stations as crowds swell near the main protest site. Ishan Garg in New Delhi says that while a compromise venue for talks may be emerging, the government is widely reported to be unwilling to meet the protesters' central demand.
2: The Cockroach Janata Party, they are saying that their core demand, which is resignation of the education minister, that still stands. Apart from, of course, the other big demand, which is a payment of compensation payment of $100,000 or about 10 million Indian rupees to the so-called victims of the paper leaks, in which more than a dozen students killed themselves after the paper had leaked. So their key demands still remain.
1: New American tariffs of up to 12.5% on 60 of the country's trading partners have taken effect, covering virtually all goods imported into the United States. The duties replace a global 10% tariff that expired on Friday after reaching its statutory limit, and are designed to stand on firmer legal ground after the Supreme Court struck down the earlier tariff regime in February. The administration claims the new levies target countries that have failed to prevent goods made with forced labor from entering global trade. Kate Fisher reports from Washington.
3: I'm sure they will be challenged, but this is a slightly stronger legal basis than the way Donald Trump previously tried to introduce tariffs that the Trump administration relied on previously. I think the fact that these tariffs are essentially replacing almost like for like for most countries, then the immediate economic impact is going to be smaller because businesses have already adjusted supply chains and pricing and inventory around that kind of baseline tariff.
1: The European Commission has fined Google around $1 billion for two breaches of the Digital Markets Act, the first penalties ever imposed on the tech giant under EU competition law. The Commission found Google had unfairly promoted its own services in search results and had prevented app developers from directing customers to cheaper alternatives outside the Google Play Store. Google has pushed back, with Alphabet's president of global affairs saying the ruling continues to break everyday products, and Washington is also concerned. Will Denslow reports from Brussels.
4: We know that the Trump administration has long railed against European regulators, so the message is clear from the Commission. They say that anyone can do business here in Europe. They're not seeking to put up barriers, but the takeaway for the Commission is that anyone, wherever you may be located, have to play by the rules.
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2: From the Sky News Centre at 1, Irish police say an extremely significant car bomb has been intercepted near the Northern Irish border. It was discovered in County Monaghan as part of an operation targeting dissident Republicans. The driver, a woman aged in her 20s, was arrested at the scene and remains in custody. A man in his 40s has also been detained. Andy Burnham's arrived for his first day of work at the new No. 10 North office. The Prime Minister is expected to work from the site in Manchester once a week. He'll chair a meeting with senior ministers and regional mayors. The PM insists the move is not just a gimmick.
3: This is the place where

0: kind of Whitehall meets the rest of the country. It will be the situation room for growth, where we all get around the table, mayors with all of the team and the Whitehall department, so we get those decisions made more quickly.
1: Southport killer Axel Rudakabana has been accused of trying to manipulate the system after he was transferred from prison to Broadmoor Psychiatric Hospital. He's serving a sentence of at least 52 years after the fatal stabbing of three girls in 2024. 17 waste sites had their permits revoked or paused during an Environment Agency campaign targeting suspected illegal dumps. 30 criminal investigations have also started since Operation Unite launched in March. The body is now winding down its work, but Director of Energy and Resources, Steve Molyneux, says targeted enforcement efforts will continue.
2: What we'll be doing is taking the learning from that and building into how to rework in future to ensure that we are making the best interventions in the best way to have the best impact for the public purse.
1: R&B singer Chris Brown's pleaded guilty to a fray over an incident at a London nightclub. It means he'll avoid a trial. Brown was involved in an altercation with a producer at a venue in Mayfair in 2023. And John Bon Jovi's had to end a performance in New York because of a sinus infection. The musician told fans he'll find a way to reschedule. That's the latest. I'm Faye Rowlands.

0: and it's now 2 o'clock.
1: And here is the Sky News from London.
2: From the Sky News Centre at 2. What's being described as an extremely significant car bomb has been intercepted by Irish police near the border with Northern Ireland. A female driver in her 20s and another person are being questioned. Authorities say the vehicle was stopped in an intelligence-led operation targeting dissident Republicans. Police Commissioner Justin Kelly says the bomb was already constructed when it was seized.
3: Certainly it was a significant explosive device, so certainly not just the seizure of components or pieces. This was an explosive device, and it would have or could have potentially caused significant damage.
2: Andy Burnham's opened his new Number 10 North office and declared it the best day of his life. The new Prime Minister intends to work from Manchester one day a week as part of a mission to grow the economy across the UK. He's chairing a meeting with senior ministers together with regional mayors. Mayor of South Yorkshire, Oliver Coppard's there.
4: It'll all be about what are we going to do to kickstart further growth and devolution across this country. What are the barriers that are getting in the way of people like me and other mayors actually driving forward that growth agenda that people in our communities want to see, so we've got more control and agency over our own futures.
2: Southport killer Axel Rudakabana has been accused of manipulating the system after his transfer to Broadmoor Secure Hospital. The Ministry of Justice says the move has no impact on his 52-year sentence. US singer Chris Brown's admitted a fray over what prosecutors call an unprofessional

provoked attack in a London nightclub. He'll be sentenced in October after more serious assault charges were dropped. London Gatwick's become the first UK airport to offer a new robotic parking service. It will see robots lift passengers' cars by their tyres and park them in a secure place. And new heat alerts are in place across parts of England. Officials have issued yellow warnings saying high temperatures in southern and central areas this weekend are likely to impact health. That's the latest. I'm Fay De Silver.

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For those who enjoy country, that's the real country, the classic country, on a Saturday night from 8 to the small hours of Sunday morning, we have our Nostalgia Country. That is all the country and western or cowboy songs that were mostly recorded prior to 1976. 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

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I'll be so lonely, I'll be so lonely, I could die.

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0: And good morning. It's now 5 o'clock. And here is the Sky News from London.
1: From the Sky News Centre at 5. Irish police are questioning two people after finding what they call an extremely significant bomb in a car near the border with Northern Ireland. The vehicle was stopped in County Monaghan as part of an intelligence-led operation targeting dissident Republicans. Authorities have described the bomb as highly sophisticated. Jim O'Callaghan is Ireland's Justice Minister.
2: It is very worrying, but I suppose what I'm encouraged about is that the Gardaí were able to apprehend the suspect. The device has been, I suppose, diffused.
1: Andy Burnham's opened his new Number 10 North office and says he wants to get Britain hoping again. The Prime Minister's expected to work out of the centre in Manchester one day a week. He says it will help put power in every postcode, but Tory leader Kemi Badenoch says it's an interesting gimmick.
3: It's the actual decisions that are being taken that matter, not where you move people here or there. And what I'm really worried about is that we've got a new Prime Minister who should be lifting his sights and talking about how we revolutionise our economy, but he's mostly talking about the little things.
1: The transfer of Southport killer Axel Ruda Cabana from prison to a high-security psychiatric hospital has sparked outrage among victims' families. He's moved to Broadmoor, but the teenager is being accused of trying to manipulate the system. Four men have died after a car crashed into a lamppost in Merseyside. Police were called to reports a vehicle had come off the road in Highton early this morning. A former police inspector has been jailed for 10 years for sexual offences against young men in custody. 67-year-old Gerard Hutchins carried out unnecessary strip searches and abused 18 males in Hampshire between 1999 and 2007. And new heat alerts are in place across parts of England. Officials have issued yellow warnings saying high temperatures in southern and central areas this weekend are likely to impact health. That's the latest. I'm Fader Silver.

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1: From Feature Story News in Brussels, I'm William Denslow. Thousands of people have been forced to evacuate as wildfires continue to spread across southwest France. This comes as Spain has declared a state of emergency due to blazes close to the capital, Madrid. European Commission spokesperson Anna Kaiser Itkonen says the EU is stepping up support.
2: Received the Spanish request for civil protection mechanism last night, and we are now mobilised already for airplanes with the Copernicus satellite imagery also supporting the response on the ground. These planes are hosted in Greece, two of them in Greece and two of them in Italy, and they're now deployed in Spain to help. And as is always the case with the

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1: The weather for today, and that is Saturday the 25th of July. Showers, sun heavy with possible hail, easing towards evening. Southwesterlies rising to gale in exposed places by this afternoon, gusting 100 kilometres an hour, then easing this evening. 14 degrees with an overnight low of 8, and the sun will set at 29 minutes to 6. The weather for tomorrow, that is Sunday, rain in the morning, otherwise the day will be fine. Westerlies turning southerly before dawn, 13 degrees, an overnight low of 3, Monday, mainly fine. The odd passing shower in the morning, southwesterlies, 13 degrees with an overnight low of 3, and Tuesday, fine. Southerlies dying out by afternoon, 13 degrees with an overnight low of 3. And the weather for today, that is Saturday, shower, sun heavy with possible hail, easing towards evening. Southwesterlies rising to gale in exposed places by this afternoon, gusting 100 kilometres an hour, 14 degrees with an overnight low of 8. And the current readings, the barometric pressure 999 millibars and stable. The outside temperature 11 degrees. We have a humidity of 77% with a fresh westerly wind. The hottest place in New Zealand currently, Kaitaia, 12 degrees. Coldest, Te Anau, minus 6 degrees. Windiest, Christchurch, 44 kilometres an hour, and the wettest is Ashburton with 9 millimetres of rain. And the outside temperature currently for Greater Auckland, 11 degrees.

0: A strong earthquake jolted the central North Island earlier this morning. GeoNet said the severe magnitude 5.9 quake happened around 5 kilometres southwest of Taramanui at 5 minutes to 5 this morning. The earthquake was 9 kilometres deep and the intensity was severe. The quake was reportedly felt across much of the North Island, including Auckland, and as far as the top of the South Island. By 6 a.m, nearly 23,000 felt reports had been filed to GeoNet. Firefighters were at the scene last night of a large house fire in Lower Hutt. Fire and Emergency New Zealand said crews were called to a property in Stokes Valley around 6:30 last night following a report of smoke in the area, and it was followed by multiple calls indicating there was a house fire. Three fire trucks, an aerial appliance and a specialist command unit were in attendance. The crews arrived at Stokes Valley from Avalon, Silverstream, Rimutaka and the Wellington City. There were no reports of injuries. Lotto Powerball rolls over again this week, bringing tonight's jackpot to a staggering $40 million. If a ticker holder wins the jackpot individually, it would rank third in the biggest Lotto New Zealand win of all time. The biggest individual Lotto win in New Zealand was $44.6 million and went to a winner from Auckland in 2016. Auckland Council has bought a $16 million plot of land near Karaka in rural South Auckland as a future site for cemetery operations, despite opposition from iwi and the local board. The purchase follows, according to the council, a lengthy search for suitable cemetery land as the current South Auckland cemeteries approach their burial capacity. Auckland Council said the land was selected for its location, its physical characteristics, and will augment Auckland's extensive cemetery network. The site consisted of two adjacent properties in Linwood Road and Binnick Road at Tihihi. The settlement date is due in October this year. Frankton Ward Councillor Andy Baker said the land purchase was timely and much needed for this area. South Auckland requires more cemetery capacity to meet the needs of the fast-growing part of the region. Finding a suitable location was certainly challenging, and it has been a lengthy process.
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2: From the Sky News Centre at 7, Andy Burnham's opened his new number 10 North office.
3: Thank you, everybody. I cannot tell you what a proud moment this is. I think this might be the best day of my life. I'm not joking, I know you think I am, but I'm not. Things are just completely coming full circle here for me.
2: The former Greater Manchester Mayor turned Prime Minister has set up a base in the city where he intends to work at least once a week. It's part of his plans to push power out of Westminster into every postcode across the UK, putting decision making into the hands of people at a local level. Police in Ireland have charged a woman after intercepting what they call an extremely significant bomb. A vehicle heading to the border was stopped in County Monaghan as part of an intelligence-led operation targeting dissident Republicans. London's Westminster Bridge has been sealed off after a boat carrying armed police officers crashed into it. Five were injured after a number of those on board the RIB ended up in the water. Southport killer Axel Rudakabana is being accused of manipulating the system after being transferred from prison to Broadmoor Psychiatric Hospital. The teenager was jailed for at least 52 years after stabbing three schoolgirls to death at a Taylor Swift-themed dance class nearly 2 years ago. Lawyer Chris Walker, who represents the bereaved families, says they're devastated.
4: The families are still not able to grieve properly. They have a very public inquiry. He's in the news once again. At this time of the year, they should be thinking about the wonderful daughters who we've now lost. And yet the sideshow is him, and it's re-traumatizing, bringing everything back.
2: Tens of thousands of people across France and Spain have fled their homes because of wildfires. Tourist hotspots are under threat near Bordeaux, while Spanish authorities have declared a national emergency. And yellow heat health alerts have come into force for parts of England. The warning covers southern and central areas until Sunday. That's the latest. I'm Faye Desil.

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1: The weather for today, and that is Saturday the 25th of July. Showers, sun heavy with possible hail easing towards evening. Southwesterlies rising to gale in exposed places by this afternoon, gusting 100 kilometres an hour, then easing this evening. 14 degrees with an overnight low of 8, and the sun will set at 29 minutes to 6. The weather for tomorrow, that is Sunday, rain in the morning, otherwise the day will be fine. Westerlies turning southerly before dawn. 13 degrees, an overnight low of 3, Monday, mainly fine. The odd passing shower in the morning, southwesterlies, 13 degrees with an overnight low of 3, and Tuesday, fine, southerlies dying out by afternoon, 13 degrees with an overnight low of 3. And the weather for today, that is Saturday, shower, sun heavy with possible hail, easing towards evening. Southwesterlies rising to gale in exposed places by this afternoon, gusting 100 kilometres an hour. 14 degrees with an overnight low of 8. And the current readings, the barometric pressure 999 millibars and stable. The outside temperature 11 degrees. We have a humidity of 77% with a fresh westerly wind. The hottest place in New Zealand currently, Kaitaia, 12 degrees. Coldest, Te Anau, -6 degrees, windiest, Christchurch, 44 kilometres an hour, and the wettest is Ashburton with 9 millimetres of rain. And the outside temperature currently for Greater Auckland, 11 degrees.

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1: RNZ News at 7. Morana. Good morning, I'm Todd Zaner. New Zealand has claimed their first medals at the Glasgow Commonwealth Games. Both were silver and both came in the pool. Erica Fairweather was second in the women's 400-metre freestyle, beaten by Australian Lani Pallister. Lewis Clairbert was pipped by Scotland's Duncan Scott in the men's 200-metre individual medley. There'll be more on this coming up in sport. A severe earthquake was felt in the central North Island this morning. GeoNet says the 5.9 magnitude quake was centred 5 kilometres south of Taumarunui at 4:51 this morning at a depth of 9 kilometres. Aftershocks continue after the quake. There have been at least 8 since the quake struck. Thousands of people have reported feeling the quake as far north as Northland and as far south as Otago. There are no reports of damage. New Zealand's agricultural trade envoy says new tariffs imposed by the United States could be challenged in the US courts. The Trump administration has imposed a 12.5% tariff on most exports from this country, replacing a 10% one that's just expired. Nathan Guy, who also chairs the Meat Industry Association, says the tariff is very disappointing. He says the earlier so-called Liberation Day tariffs were quashed by the US Supreme Court and refunds have been flowing back to exporters. He says the new tariffs, which apply to more than 60 countries, could face legal challenges too. An economist says growing global uncertainty is adding to pain at the pump. ANZ senior economist Miles Workman says the combination of an escalation of the conflict in the Middle East, record high profit margins for refining crude oil, and rising freight costs is creating a nasty cocktail for New Zealanders.
2: There's certainly a lot of upwards pressure eventuating for prices at the pump. So for Kiwis, it is looking like this hasn't gone away anytime soon and that things are certainly still very uncertain.
1: Miles Workman says wobbly global markets may put pressure on Donald Trump to seek a solution to the oil crisis. Grey's mayor says the cleanup in her district after yesterday's floods will continue over the weekend. Sudden heavy rainfall affected half a dozen homes early yesterday morning and caused widespread surface flooding. Grey Mayor Tanya Gibson says it's left many roads and footpaths covered in silt and council teams are working on getting them cleared. She says a wide area was affected and the small council team will continue working over the weekend to get everything cleared. Romania's President Nicolae Dan says one of his country's planes has shot down a suspected Russian drone in its airspace. The Romanian authorities had earlier issued alerts across several eastern and southeastern countries. They warned of a possible risk from falling aerial objects from Russian air raids on Ukraine's Danube ports. A former Reserve Bank economist says a New Zealand first idea for the government to jointly invest in property alongside first home buyers is highly unusual. The party's considering a shared equity idea put forward at its annual convention to support home ownership for young families. Michael Riddell says such models involve high administrative overheads, ongoing performance tracking, and complex asset evaluations.
3: All this compared to the ability to simply take a mortgage from the bank, and then the bank doesn't much care what you do with your house. It's up to you. The onus is on you to repay it. And they monitor your ability to do so by the fact that you're making your repayments and your salary or wages are turning up in your bank account every week or fortnight.
1: Michael Riddell says both buyers and lenders regard the conventional method of home finance as the superior model. In sport, as you heard earlier, New Zealand's two premier swimmers have claimed silver medals in the opening swimming finals session at the Commonwealth Games. Lewis Clairbert powered to a national record in the men's 200-metre individual medley, but his late freestyle surge wasn't enough to haul in Scottish great Duncan Scott in the 200-metres individual medley final. And Erica Fairweather bagged her first career Commonwealth Games medal. She was slightly below her best in the women's 400-metres freestyle, beaten by Australian Lani Pallister. Overnight in Glasgow, New Zealand's 3x3 men's basketball team lost to Australia, and they beat Guyana. They're currently playing Nigeria. At the bowls, the women's pair of Caitlin Inch and Selena Goddard beat Botswana to make it 2 from 2, while men's singles hopeful Shannon McElroy suffered his first defeat. Our first boxer in action, Connor Campbell, won his 65-kilogram class bout. Elsewhere, New Zealand driver Liam Lawson was seventh fastest in practice for the Hungarian Grand Prix. That's the news.
4: The weather for today, and that is Saturday, the 25th of July. Showers, sun heavy with possible hail, easing towards evening. Southwesterlies rising to gale in exposed places by this afternoon, gusting 100 kilometres an hour, then easing this evening. 14 degrees with an overnight low of 8, and the sun will set at 29 minutes to 6. The weather for tomorrow, that is Sunday, rain in the morning, otherwise the day will be fine. Westerlies turning southerly before dawn. 13 degrees, an overnight low of 3. Monday, mainly fine. The odd passing shower in the morning. Southwesterlies, 13 degrees with an overnight low of 3. And Tuesday, fine. Southerlies dying out by afternoon. 13 degrees with an overnight low of 3. And the weather for today, that is Saturday. Showers, some heavy with possible hail, easing towards evening. Southwesterlies rising to gale in exposed places by this afternoon, gusting 100 kilometres an hour, 14 degrees with an overnight low of 8. And the current readings, the barometric pressure 999 millibars and stable. The outside temperature 11 degrees. We have a humidity of 77% with a fresh westerly wind. The hottest place in New Zealand currently, Kaitaia, 12 degrees. Coldest, Te Anau, minus 6 degrees. Windiest, Christchurch, 44 kilometres an hour. And the wettest is Ashburton with 9 millimetres of rain. And the outside temperature currently for Greater Auckland, 11 degrees.

0: Are you busy? 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
2: From the Sky News Centre at 8, Andy Burnham's opened his new No. 10 North office and says he wants to get Britain hoping again. The Prime Minister's expected to work out of the centre in Manchester one day a week. He says it'll help put power in every postcode, but Tory leader Kemi Badenoch says it's an interesting gimmick.
3: It's the actual decisions that are being taken that matter, not where you move people here or there. And what I'm really worried about is that we've got a new Prime Minister who should be lifting his sights and talking about how we revolutionise our economy, but he's mostly talking about the little things.
2: A woman's been charged after Irish police intercepted a car bomb. The device was already constructed when it was seized in County Monaghan on Wednesday. A police boat full of armed officers has crashed into central London's Westminster Bridge. Five on board were injured and a number of others ended up in the River Thames this afternoon. The bridge has been closed, causing traffic chaos. Jim Bagley from Gloucester, Massachusetts, was nearby when it all unfolded.
4: We didn't see it happen, but we heard the explosion. And then the next thing we saw was three people in the water coming down the river. And then the other cruise boats stopped in their way because they were trying to dock. So they tried to save and get out to those boats.
2: It's understood a record 165 migrants have crossed the channel to the UK in a single boat. The so-called mega dinghy, the same size as a standard bus, arrived in Dover yesterday afternoon, breaking a record set 2 weeks ago. Swimmer Duncan Scott has claimed Scotland's first Commonwealth gold at the home games in Glasgow. The country's most decorated athlete in history, having now won 14 medals, took the 200-metre individual medley title. And a £3,000 reward's being offered for information after a monkey was abandoned on a London bus. The female common marmoset was discovered on a number 302 in Kensal Rise. That's the latest. I'm Faye De Silva.
0: That was Mountainside News, where you can get the latest in local, national and international news.
5: The weather for today, and that is Saturday the 25th of July. Showers, sun heavy with possible hail, easing towards evening. Southwesterlies rising to gale in exposed places by this afternoon, gusting 100 kilometres an hour, then easing this evening. 14 degrees with an overnight low of 8, and the sun will set at 29 minutes to 6. The weather for tomorrow, that is Sunday, rain in the morning, otherwise the day will be fine. Westerlies turning southerly before dawn. 13 degrees, an overnight low of 3, Monday, mainly fine, the odd passing shower in the morning, southwesterlies, 13 degrees with an overnight low of 3, and Tuesday, fine, southerlies dying out by afternoon, 13 degrees with an overnight low of 3. And the weather for today, that is Saturday, shower, sun heavy with possible hail, easing towards evening. Southwesterlies rising to gale in exposed places by this afternoon, gusting 100 kilometres an hour, 14 degrees with an overnight low of 8. And the current readings, the barometric pressure 999 millibars and stable. The outside temperature 11 degrees. We have a humidity of 77% with a fresh westerly wind. The hottest place in New Zealand currently, Kaitaia, 12 degrees. Coldest, Te Anau, minus 6 degrees. Windiest, Christchurch, 44 kilometres an hour. And the wettest is Ashburton, with 9 millimetres of rain. And the outside temperature currently for Greater Auckland, 11 degrees.

every Saturday at 10:30 a.m. we go to air with Over the Coffee Cups. During this 30-minute time slot, we chat with Sue Henry to delve into her take on the happenings of the week. Her knowledge and understanding of these current news headlines is refreshing due to her ability to put these into perspective by often referring to similar activities from our history. We invite you at 10:30 every Saturday morning to enjoy this conversation over the coffee cups.

I wonder if you're lonesome tonight. You know, someone said that the world's a stage and each must play a part. Fate had me playing in love with you as my sweetheart. Act one was where we met. I loved you at first glance. You read your lines so cleverly and never missed a cue. Then came act two. You seemed to change. You acted strange. And why, I've never known. Honey, you lied when you said you loved me. And I had no cause to doubt. But I'd rather go on hearing your lies than to go on living without you. Now the stage is bare, and I'm standing there with emptiness all around. And if you won't come back to me, then they can bring the curtain down.

This Sunday, that is tomorrow, will be another great afternoon to enjoy country and Western music. The Avondale Pinnacle Country Club is known for its wonderful lineup of country singers and musicians. Tomorrow, Sunday from 1:30 p.m. All that entertainment, along with a cup of tea and a bicky, all this for only $5. Avondale Pinnacle Country Club, 1:30 p.m. tomorrow, at the Friendship Club, 3063 Great North Road, New Lynn, opposite the police station.

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1: BBC News with Sue Montgomery. 40,000 people have been evacuated or ordered to remain indoors in Spain's Madrid region as wildfires continue to spread. Forecasts are for strong wind well into the evening, which means the blaze will continue to advance. This man is one of many who narrowly made it out.
2: I had to run from my house. It was a ball of fire, and if I'd been 5 minutes later, it would have wiped us out. My wife put her foot down, and that proved crucial.
1: Earlier, the regional leader of Madrid, Isabel Díaz Ayuso, said the fires had merged and multiplied.
3: The wildfires are very active, and as we are seeing, we are facing the conditions for a perfect storm of extremely high temperatures and winds that don't offer us respite. Furthermore, with bad luck and misfortune, the blazes have grown, merged, and multiplied. We can now say, sadly, that this is the worst wildfire in the history of the Madrid region.
1: Reports in the United States say members of the International Criminal Court have voted to remove its chief prosecutor, Karim Khan, over allegations of sexual misconduct. The 56-year-old British barrister is accused of engaging in an improper sexual relationship with a junior staff member, which he strongly denied. His supporters have long described the case against him as politically motivated after he sought arrest warrants for Israeli leaders for alleged war crimes in Gaza. Israeli settlers have been attacking several Palestinian areas in the occupied West Bank after a major confrontation left four Palestinians and two Israelis dead. The surging violence had led to fears of wider escalation. The Israeli army said it had launched a major operation. The Prime Minister, Benjamin Netanyahu, said he'd ordered the establishment of more illegal settler outposts in response. The original confrontation started when settlers illicitly entered the Palestinian village of Tel. Defence officials in Ukraine are demanding answers to why an exhibition showcasing pioneering drone technology was being openly held right in the outskirts of Kyiv, making it an easy target for Russian ballistic missiles. At least 10 people were killed and 100 injured in the Russian attack. Paul Adams is in Kyiv.
4: We were actually on the roof of our hotel at the time, and we heard the air raid sirens. We saw the distant attempts to shoot something down, and we also heard at least one explosion. We're told that two Russian ballistic missiles hit this exhibition. There has been outrage expressed about this. People are still wondering why on earth a well-advertised arms fair was being held at all. This is at least the third time there's been an incident like this since the full-scale Russian invasion in 2022.
1: BBC News. President Donald Trump has warned the European Union that it will pay a very big price for imposing a $1 billion fine on Google. The EU on Thursday said the tech company breached rules designed to promote competition in digital services. Mr. Trump said Washington would initiate a probe into what he described as the block's theft from American companies. Irish police have intercepted a car containing a bomb, which they believe was intended for an attack in Northern Ireland. They said that officers found an explosive device that could have caused significant damage. Our Ireland correspondent Chris Page reports.
5: The police operation targeted dissident Republican paramilitaries. Counter-terrorism detectives stopped the car on a main road 10 miles south of the border, near the town of Carrickmacross. The head of the Irish police, the Garda Commissioner Justin Kelly, said the bomb was extremely significant. It's understood the device contained what are thought to be military-grade explosives. Police said the car was driven by a woman in her 20s who was arrested. A man in his 40s is also being questioned. The Northern Ireland Justice Minister, Naomi Long, said the officers who intercepted the bomb had almost certainly prevented serious injury or loss of life.
1: Japan's parliament has approved a plan to nominate a second capital city, which would lead the country in the case of a natural disaster in Tokyo. It lays out criteria for the city's selection, such as population and economic strength. Whoever is chosen could expect to benefit from the transfer of political power and tax incentives. The American basketball legend LeBron James has ended weeks of speculation over his future by announcing he will be joining the Philadelphia 76ers for the new NBA season. The 41-year-old left the Los Angeles Lakers in June after a storied 8-year spell with the team. BBC News.
6: A strong earthquake jolted the central North Island earlier this morning. GeoNet said the severe magnitude 5.9 quake happened around 5 kilometres southwest of Taramanui at 5 minutes to 5 this morning. The earthquake was 9 kilometres deep and the intensity was severe. The quake was reportedly felt across much of the North Island, including Auckland, and as far as the top of the South Island. By 6 a.m, nearly 23,000 felt reports had been filed to GeoNet. Police have arrested and charged a man after a railway signalling cable in Tawa, this in Wellington, was damaged earlier this month. The investigation relates to an incident reported on the 3rd of July when railway signalling cables were allegedly tampered with at the southern end of the Takapu Road platform. The damage caused multiple signal issues and disrupted rail services. Police said in a press release yesterday afternoon the incident was definitely copper theft. Wellington Police Sergeant Ryan Story said the team executed a search warrant on the 22nd of July, but the suspect was not found. The officers then returned to that address the next day and arrested a man in relation to this. A 43-year-old man has been charged with intentional damage with intent to obtain benefit or cause loss, and appeared in the Porirua District Court yesterday, Friday. Green Party co-leader Marimon Davidson says the party is determined to return to the government benches ahead of its annual general meeting. Party members, these are the Green Party members, delegates, MPs and candidates, are gathering in South Auckland to prepare for the campaign ahead. Ahead of this annual general meeting, Davidson told the press the Greens were committed to getting rid of this government and having strong influence on the next one. For goodness sake, can you imagine our taxes? Can you imagine the mess that that bunch of wallies would make in New Zealand? Oh, can't be bothered with them. They're a threat. I know they are a threat, but can you be bothered with them? You'd have to be a prized bloody halfwit to even look at them, let alone consider them, wouldn't you? Firefighters were at the scene last night of a large house fire in Lower Hutt. Fire and Emergency New Zealand said crews were called to a property in Stokes Valley around 6:30 last night following a report of smoke in the area, and it was followed by multiple calls indicating there was a house fire. Three fire trucks, an aerial appliance and a specialist command unit were in attendance. The crews arrived at Stokes Valley from Avalon, Silverstream, Rimutaka and the Wellington City. There were no reports of injuries. The weather for today, and that is Saturday, the 25th of July. Showers, sun heavy with possible hail, easing towards evening. Southwesterlies rising to gale in exposed places by this afternoon, gusting 100 kilometres an hour, then easing this evening. 14 degrees with an overnight low of 8, and the sun will set at 29 minutes to 6. The weather for tomorrow, that is Sunday, rain in the morning, otherwise the day will be fine. Westerlies turning southerly before dawn. 13 degrees, an overnight low of 3, Monday. Mainly fine, the odd passing shower in the morning, southwesterlies, 13 degrees with an overnight low of 3, and Tuesday, fine, southerlies dying out by afternoon, 13 degrees with an overnight low of 3. And the weather for today, that is Saturday, showers, some heavy with possible hail, easing towards evening. Southwesterlies rising to gale in exposed places by this afternoon, gusting 100 kilometres an hour, 14 degrees with an overnight low of 8. And the current readings, the barometric pressure, 999 millibars and stable. The outside temperature, 11 degrees. We have a humidity of 77% with a fresh westerly wind. The hottest place in New Zealand currently, Kaitaia, 12 degrees. Coldest, Te Anau, minus 6 degrees. Windiest, Christchurch, 44 kilometres an hour, and the wettest is Ashburton with 9 millimetres of rain. And the outside temperature currently for Greater Auckland, 11 degrees.

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If your toes aren't tapping yet, they're about to file a complaint. The Rod Simes Big Band has dropped a scorcher, Smoke and Brass. 13 blazing big band tracks guaranteed to make your lounge feel like a late night jazz club. 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
1: A strong earthquake jolted the central North Island earlier this morning. GeoNet said the severe magnitude 5.9 quake happened around 5 kilometres southwest of Taramanui at 5 minutes to 5 this morning. The earthquake was 9 kilometres deep and the intensity was severe. The quake was reportedly felt across much of the North Island, including Auckland.

0: 2nd July, but the suspect was not found. The officers then returned to that address the next day and arrested a man in relation to this. A 43-year-old man has been charged with intentional damage with intent to obtain benefit or cause loss and appeared in the Porirua District Court yesterday, Friday. Green Party co-leader Marama Davidson says the party is determined to return to the government benches ahead of its annual general meeting. Party members, these are the Green Party members, delegates, MPs and candidates are gathering in South Auckland to prepare for the campaign ahead. Ahead of this annual general meeting, Davidson told the press the Greens were committed to getting rid of this government and having strong influence on the next one. For goodness sake, can you imagine our taxes? Can you imagine the mess that that bunch of wallies would make in New Zealand? Oh, can't be bothered with them. They're a threat, I know they are a threat, but can you be bothered with them? You'd have to be a prized bloody halfwit to even look at them, let alone consider them, wouldn't you? Auckland Council has bought a $16 million plot of land near Karaka in rural South Auckland as a future site for cemetery operations, despite opposition from iwi and the local board. The purchase follows, according to the council, a lengthy search for suitable cemetery land as the current South Auckland cemeteries approach their burial capacity. Auckland Council said the land was selected for its location, its physical characteristics, and will augment Auckland's extensive cemetery network. The site consisted of two adjacent properties in Linwood Road and Billick Road at Tihihi. The settlement date is due in October this year. Frankton Ward Councillor Andy Baker said the land purchase was timely and much needed for this area. South Auckland requires more cemetery capacity to meet the needs of the fast-growing part of the region. Finding a suitable location was certainly challenging and it has been a lengthy process.
1: And here is the Sky News from London.
2: From the Sky News Centre at 9. Andy Burnham says it's the best day of his life as he opened his new number 10 North office. The Prime Minister plans to work from the Manchester base one day a week in his mission to push power out of Westminster. He says it's also key to achieving good growth across the UK. Wales's First Minister, Reenap Yorworth, gives his take.
3: Having it in and of itself doesn't make a difference to the people of Wales. What will make a difference is whether the positive signals that Andy Burnham is trying to send out from that, and no doubt the actions that he wants to put in place, translates into similar attitudes towards working positively with Welsh Government.
2: A law student's been charged and since released on bail after Irish police intercepted a car bomb. The device was already constructed when it was seized in County Monaghan on Wednesday in an intelligence-led operation. A father who shook his four-week-old baby to death has been jailed for at least 18 years for his murder. Tony Bartlett from Chard in Somerset had drunk 8 pints on a night out before inflicting catastrophic brain injuries on baby Atticus. Four men in their 20s have died after a car crashed into a lamppost in Merseyside. Police were called to reports a vehicle had come off the road in Highton early this morning. About 90,000 people have now fled wildfires raging in France and Spain. Boats have even been used to help evacuations on the French Atlantic coast, where flames are threatening homes and campsites. Spanish authorities have declared a national emergency after two fires merged near Madrid. Fishmonger Joaquin Espinosa is among those told to leave his village.
4: All around the town was smoke and fire. I was scared. Everything was just fire and smoke. People were nervous. The elderly were walking one after the other. It makes you feel bad.
2: And yellow heat health alerts are in force for parts of England. They cover southern and central England until Sunday, where temperatures in the mid-20s are forecast and could even top 30 degrees. That's the latest. I'm Faye De Silva.
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0: The weather for today, and that is Saturday, the 25th of July. Showers, sun heavy with possible hail, easing towards evening. Southwesterlies rising to gale in exposed places by this afternoon, gusting 100 kilometres an hour, then easing

this evening. 14 degrees with an overnight low of 8, and the sun will set at 29 minutes to 6. The weather for tomorrow, that is Sunday, rain in the morning, otherwise the day will be fine. Westerlies turning southerly before dawn. 13 degrees, an overnight low of 3, Monday. Mainly fine. The odd passing shower in the morning, south westerlies, 13 degrees with an overnight low of 3, and Tuesday, fine, southerlies dying out by afternoon, 13 degrees with an overnight low of 3. And the weather for today, that is Saturday, shower, some heavy with possible hail, easing towards evening. Southwesterlies rising to gale in exposed places by this afternoon, gusting 100 kilometres an hour. 14 degrees with an overnight low of 8.

every Saturday at 10:30 a.m. we go to air with Over the Coffee Cups. During this 30-minute time slot, we chat with Sue Henry to delve into her take on the happenings of the week. 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We invite you at 10:30 every Saturday morning to enjoy this conversation over the coffee cups.

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1: In broadcasting circles, Mountainside FM is known as the Black Sheep Broadcaster. And I have no problem with that, because the black sheep is sometimes the only one telling the truth. There's no doubt about it. Chris Luxon is an absolute bloody fool. He truly is. The Prime Minister insists that New Zealand will meet the climate change targets, despite reports saying they are very much at risk of being missed. The Climate Change Commission third annual monitoring report tracked New Zealand's progress in reducing emissions, as well as how it was tracking to meet its emission goals. How could anyone with half a brain spend any time on this nonsense? Absolute bloody nonsense. If Luxon had any guts, any bottle, he'd pull us out of that dreadful Paris Agreement. The amount of emissions that New Zealand produce is not even a spit in the ocean. And these clowns, these bloody idiot clowns like Luxon and the Greens, they spend so much time talking crap that we have to put up with it. As far as I'm concerned, I'll be very pleased to see Luxon and his bloody greeny half-witted beliefs disappear into the mist. They're fools. Money-wasting fools. And if you want to see an equivalent to this foolish behaviour, have a look at Ed Miliband from the United Kingdom. What he has cost the United Kingdom in extra and billions of pounds because of the stupidity, the same stupidity that this Luxon and the Greens and these other half-witted greenies follow. I'm sick of them. And how many are really aware that the scientists have said this time and time again, that if we did get to net zero, what will happen? Do you know what will happen if we get to net zero? Nothing. Absolutely nothing. And if the whole world got to net zero, what would happen? Absolutely nothing. Because it would take nature 500 years to even realize that we were down to net zero. 500 years. And these clowns, these idiots like Luxon and the Greens and what have you, they still push the stupidity. And if you want to, as I said before, if you want to see stupid, just have a look at this Ed Miliband from the United Kingdom. That is stupid. He sits at the top of the pyramid, but these rest are right behind him, underneath him.

and it's now 20 to 10. 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That is 092-188-199.

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1: Opportunity, yeah. Formerly the Opportunity Party, or the top party as it is now, is certainly flavour of the month, with media types and the size of ball and growing section of voters, a little under 5% on recent polling. I confess to some mystification as to why this should happen. Perhaps it's just the novelty value of a party free of scandal, infighting and embarrassing policy U-turns. Or maybe we should never underestimate the straight-out stupidity of New Zealand voters. There are three fundamental opportunity economic policies. This is what top give, and they can be broken down even more fundamentally, given you money or taking your money away. The first offering, the giving comes in the form of a universal basic income that they call the citizen's income. Opportunity will give $370 a week, that's $19,240 a year, to almost all of us Kiwis. There's no wealth or asset test. If you earn $300,000 per year or just $12,000 per year, you will receive your $370 per week from the top government. And the second offering. Opportunity will also boost employer contribution to KiwiSaver from 3.5% to 6%. This boost will come forcing all employers, including struggling small businesses, to fund their employees' choice of retirement village. This policy has proved that Top is the party of absolute nutters. In fact, they're absolute fools. They have no business sense whatsoever. The far-reaching effect on that is the tremendous and also the reduced success of the numbers of employers, as most will be forced out of business. The third offering, it won't only be the guy running the local fish and chip shop who'll suffer. Anyone who's managed to purchase their own property will have the opportunity to hand over their dough, and a lot of dough. Every property owner will pay 1.75% of the value of their land annually based on council rating valuations. The median land value of property in Auckland is now $742,000 a lot. That's yearly tax of, just a minute while I take off my shoes and socks and work this one out, that's $12,985 a year. So, if you own your own home, you're going to be paying out on an average of $12,900 a year to support Top. So vote for Top and vote for the new land tax levy, $12,000 plus per year, and that is every year. And then there's the view on the treaty. Well, I have to admit I stopped reading after I opened the first paragraph on this, that they will include teacherity at all levels of education system. Where the hell has this crazy bunch of idiots been? Where have they been? And then crime. Top is not so keen on prisons. Well, neither am I. That's why I avoid breaking the law. Rehabilitation will be their focus. This sounds wonderful. Sounds good and all, as long as the rehabilitation takes place behind 3-metre walls with decorative barbed wire, not the halfway house next to your child's school. There'll be legalised drug possession too, so they're after the stoner vote as well, which is minuscule as most of them get lost on their way to the bowling booth.

0: You've just heard one of our programs, that is Listener's Corner, that we play at 10 to 10 every morning from Monday to Friday. That happened to be one of the ones considered to be the best of the past week. 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And we repeat the best of those at 10 to 10 on a Saturday morning. The time, it's now 10 o'clock. 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
1: Auckland Council has bought a $16 million plot of land near Karaka in rural South Auckland as a future site for cemetery operations, despite opposition from iwi and the local board. The purchase follows, according to the council, a lengthy search for suitable cemetery land as the current South Auckland cemeteries approach their burial capacity. Auckland Council said the land was selected for its location, its physical characteristics, and will augment Auckland's extensive cemetery network. The site consisted of two adjacent properties in Linwood Road and Billick Road at Tihihi. The settlement date is due in October this year. Frankton Ward Councillor Andy Baker said the land purchase was timely and much needed for this area. South Auckland requires more cemetery capacity to meet the needs of the fast-growing part of the region. Finding a suitable location was certainly challenging, and it has been a lengthy process. The Mayor of Waikato District says getting rescued jet skis back on the river is a hallelujah occasion. Three local volunteer brigades are forming an incorporated society to run the jet skis, aiming for a return by Christmas. Fire and emergency last year. You can't believe you couldn't make this up. Fire and emergency last year banned brigades from using motorised craft anywhere nationwide after this situation came up at Huntly and Narrawaka, despite those two crews being fully trained and certainly very well equipped. Haskell Beck said they did not accept the ban when they had no other rescue options on that dangerous river and officially designated drowning black spot. Hallelujah, we've had a community effort here and a couple of outstanding fire chiefs who stood up on behalf of their communities and just not accepted the outcome that was put to them, and we've got a great result. But boy, it's been a year in the making, but for the grace of God, no one came to any harm during this in-between period. And this is really just rolling the dice, which is so unfortunate. Well, does it surprise anyone? Fire and emergency banning simple rescue equipment such as jet skis on the Waikato River? They're as thick as hell, you know. As far as fire and emergency goes, as an administrator, they are useless. Trust me, they are useless. They can't even get new fire trucks on the line. And then the next layer of absolute idiots in the fire industry are those private companies who look after the so-called fire safety in our public or apartment buildings. They would be the biggest overcharging pack of dipsticks you're ever likely to meet in the commercial world. So there's not much to say about the fire administration at any level. A strong earthquake jolted the central North Island earlier this morning. GeoNet said the severe magnitude 5.9 quake happened around 5 kilometres southwest of Taramanui at 5 minutes to 5 this morning. The earthquake was 9 kilometres deep and the intensity was severe. The quake was reportedly felt across much of the North Island, including Auckland, and as far as the top of the South Island. By 6 a.m, nearly 23,000 felt reports had been filed to GeoNet. Police are investigating the homicide of a man outside a Lower Hutt property, are seeking sightings of two vehicles. An investigation was launched

0: after Nathaniel Stoomey was found dead on the ground outside his address in Maloney Road about 8 a.m. on April the 9th. Detective Inspector Jamie Woods yesterday said police investigating the 29-year-old's death has carried out several search warrants across the Wellington region. The team is making great progress and there are a number of persons of interest we are focusing on, including some known to Nathaniel, Woods said. Woods have thanked those who have spoken to police and urged anyone with information who has information and has not yet talked with them, would they please contact the police. As part of the inquiries, police are now seeking sightings of a black 2010 Nissan Qashqai in around the Waterloo area of Lower Hutt on the night of Wednesday, April the 8th and the early hours of Thursday, April the 9th and the Nainai area on Sunday, April the 12th. Officers were also seeking sightings of a grey 2007 Audi A4 in and around the Waterloo area on the night of Wednesday, April the 8th and the early hours of Thursday, April the 9th.
1: And here is the Sky News from London.
2: From the Sky News Centre at 10, Andy Burnham's opened his new number 10 North office.
3: Thank you, everybody. I cannot tell you what a proud moment this is. I think this might be the best day of my life. I'm not joking, I know you think I am, but I'm not. Things are just completely coming full circle here for me.
2: The former Greater Manchester Mayor turned Prime Minister has set up a base in the city where he intends to work at least once a week. It's part of his plans to push power out of Westminster into every postcode across the UK, putting decision-making into the hands of people at a local level. A law student's been released on bail after police in Ireland intercepted a bomb on the border. Isabella Perry Sullivan's appeared in court charged with possession of explosives. Irish authorities say the extremely significant device was recovered during an intelligence-led operation in County Monaghan. DUP leader Gavin Robinson's thanked police.
4: It was a successful operation, but it just goes to show that there are still those within our community who are committed to wreaking havoc in Northern Ireland, who don't understand what peace in Northern Ireland means, who don't want to see communities working together.
2: A major incident's been declared as 100 firefighters try to tackle a huge blaze in Essex and explosions ripped through an industrial unit near Chelmsford. A police boat full of armed officers has crashed into central London's Westminster Bridge. Four are in hospital. England have failed to retain their Commonwealth men's team gymnastics title after being beaten by an impressive Canada. Swimmer Duncan Scott showed why he's Scotland's most decorated athlete at the Games, picking up another gold in the 200-metre individual medley. Adam Ramsey-Peaty qualified fastest for the 100 metres breaststroke final tomorrow. And a £3,000 reward's being offered for information after a monkey was abandoned on a London bus. The female common marmoset was discovered on a number 302 in Kensal Rise. That's the latest. I'm Faye De Silva.
1: That was Mountainside News, where you can get the latest in local, national and international news.
0: The weather for today, and that is Saturday, the 25th of July. Showers, sun heavy with possible hail, easing towards evening. Southwesterlies rising to gale in exposed places by this afternoon, gusting 100 kilometres an hour, then easing this evening. 14 degrees with an overnight low of 8, and the sun will set at 29 minutes to 6. The weather for tomorrow, that is Sunday, rain in the morning, otherwise the day will be fine. Westerlies turning southerly before dawn. 13 degrees, an overnight low of 3, Monday. Mainly fine, the odd passing shower in the morning. Southwesterlies, 13 degrees with an overnight low of 3. And Tuesday, fine, southerlies dying out by afternoon. 13 degrees with an overnight low of 3. And the weather for today, that is Saturday. Showers, sun heavy with possible hail, easing towards evening. Southwesterlies rising to gale in exposed places by this afternoon, gusting 100 kilometres an hour. 14 degrees with an overnight low of 8.

every Saturday at 10:30 a.m. we go to air with Over the Coffee Cups. During this 30-minute time slot, we chat with Sue Henry to delve into her take on the happenings of the week. Her knowledge and understanding of these current news headlines is refreshing due to her ability to put these into perspective by often referring to similar activities from our history. We invite you at 10:30 every Saturday morning to enjoy this conversation over the coffee cups.

0: It's now 10:30 on Mountainside FM. Over the coffee cups, Sue Henry keeping her finger on social issues. And good morning, Sue.
1: Good morning, Robert.
0: I was reading, I read something, the name Christmas came up, which is the guy that's standing for ACT in your area.
1: Yeah.
0: As, was he with National originally?
1: I think so.
0: Yeah, I seemed a bit...
1: I don't much about him, really.
0: No, he was a failed politician with... But someone said that he was a very, very bright person. Well, I don't think he'd be that bright joining ACT, can he?
1: No, not at all. And we don't want an early Christmas in Tamaki.
0: No, you don't. I was just curious, though, because I can't recall seeing the name Christmas tied up with the lineup ever for National, but this article indicated that he was part of the lineup. I don't know how long ago, for the National Party. Yeah.
1: What an opportunist. Well, I'm promoting Mahesh anyway.
0: Yeah, good on him. Fair enough. Why not?
1: I know this is unlike me, but I'm going to talk about, not here, but the UK.
0: Mm-hmm.
1: Listening to Andy Burnham, the new Prime Minister of the UK,
0: mm-hmm.
1: took me right back to Labour and the National Party policies that were there when we had conservative men with social justice consciences in the National Party prior to when ACT Roger Douglas infiltrated Labour, and then he started his blitzkrieg, you know. And to my mind, I think he destroyed the country, and it's been going downhill for the last 40 years. But policies that Andy Burnham talked about were, well, I think the first he was in, he's dropped the amount people have to pay for the VAT, which is the value-added tax, the equivalent of our GST. Well, that's a bloody good start. He's going to try and end homelessness, and he's already starting with $340 million to begin that. Then nationalising electricity, and even in this country and over in the UK, right now so many people in Britain can't afford to use it. And many, many get disconnected, just like here. He wants to nationalise the train set, and he also wants to nationalise water. Thames Valley Water has threatened court proceedings if he goes ahead and does it, and yet they're well over $40 billion in bloody debt. And oddly enough, back in the 90s, I attended, in Auckland they had one, and in Wellington, water conferences. And Roger Douglas was very prominent there. Roger Kerr from the Business Roundtable, which is now the New Zealand Initiative, and all those types of people, I think, the IMF and all them were here too. And, you know, Thames Valley Water were here as well. And one of the reasons I believe they got the super city in place, Rodney Hyde from when he was in the ACT Party, and Key, was to bundle all of Auckland Region's water up into one parcel so it would be easy to flog off, because under all the other councils we had, it was very difficult for them to do that, you know. A lot of us really fought against it and opposed it, of course, but it kind of went ahead. But it was actually in the UK, Margaret Thatcher, who privatised all the utilities, and we kind of had it happening here under Roger Nomics when she was, you know, doing them over in the UK. So, and it's just like over there, and here's not much better. A lot of the utilities are not properly working. You know, there's always issues with them. And when you have a privatised model, you've just got to look at our electricity, half almost privatised. When you have that model, maintenance, upgrading and expansion is a non-event, and all that money goes to shareholders' profits overseas. And in our case, it's mainly overseas investors, you know. It's just bloody outrageous, Robert.
0: Well, I've known a little bit about Andy. I've been watching him come up. We'll just wait and see what happens, because I believe you are looking at, in his direction, through rose-coloured glasses. I think he is a most dangerous, a dreadful little man.
1: I'm looking at policies.
0: No, you've got to understand why he's come up with those policies. I just don't like him. I don't trust him. And I don't think he's going to be any assistance whatsoever to the future of the United Kingdom. So let's just, he still hasn't mentioned about the illegal immigrants coming in by the hundreds a week by boats, hasn't mentioned that. He hasn't mentioned anything about how he's going to cut back on welfare by paying these people who come in illegally $300 a week, give them a free cell phone, give them free accommodation. He hasn't mentioned anything about that. He's just a bloody mayor. No, he's not a prime minister. He's just a mayor. We'll just sit and wait and see whether, because I don't think he's going to last.
1: I think the policies is...
0: Well, the policies may be okay, but
1: very
0: he...
1: Good. Yeah,
0: but
1: good.
0: The trouble is, but it's he himself. He's been a bummer from the moment he put his head up, the way he got elected. There's too many things wrong with him. But let us just, before we criticise him all the way down the road, let's give him a couple of months and see what happens. And I'd love to talk about him in another couple of months, Sue.
1: I'm not looking at him in particular. I'm looking at the policies he's promoting.
0: Yeah, but they're not his policies, Sue. They had dragged them out of old files because he's an old Labourite from way back. Okay, but they're not his policies. He's dragging up on ones that seem to have worked at the time and probably did work at the time. But I don't think he's got the... I don't think he is able. I don't think he is capable. And I do not believe that he is going to have the support of all his backbenchers to get this through.
1: Well, I, from where I'm sitting, I know the policies. I don't care if they're not his. In our country's the same, Robert. We need someone with the bloody guts to stand up and start looking after the New Zealand people, because no one is at the moment. Everyone is getting done over, something shocking, and our utilities aren't perfect anymore either. They've all gone to the pit, and it needs someone to stand up with the guts and bloody will change it back to what it used to be.
0: Well, people like you, Sue, have been warning everyone about what is happening. You had You had Penny Bright. There's a number of you who were actually very, very vocal about these various things that were happening. And but who took notice of you to make, when they went to the ballot box to try and stop it? Very few, Sue. And half of this problem that these people are facing, New Zealanders are facing, is that they've brought it upon themselves because they're too bloody dense to understand by voting correctly can stop a lot of this heartburn. But
1: it's very, very hard. If you're a lobbyist and you're not funded, it's very hard to get the message out.
0: Yeah, I know, but the thing is just that they still hear it, Sue, and they don't only hear it from you. Common sense, but what's happened to the common sense of the average Kiwi?
1: Well, they've been bloody brainwashed.
0: Yeah, no, we're as dumb as shit. And that's why they've been brainwashed, because they're so dumb they'll believe all the gaslighting.
1: I reckon they should shut the universities down, actually.
0: A lot of talk on it, and even ex-university university graduates are saying that also. They're saying that about Oxford and Cambridge, you know.
1: Are they?
0: Yes, yes. There's a lot of talk about Oxford should be completely emptied out and start all again, and don't allow one lefty-leaning lecturer anywhere near the place. Let's get back to what the learning seat should be all about.
1: And I mean, that's half the problem in Wellington. A lot of them are from the world of academia, and they've become so bloody out of touch with the ordinary Joe blogger out there. They wouldn't have a clue what they're doing. That is, and you've got that lot. Then you've got the corporate mouthpieces. They're just equally as bad.
0: Yeah, they've all been brainwashed by the same people.
1: Missing the bloody point.
0: But you've got to remember that academia is not intelligence.
1: Well, I never said it.
0: No,
1: was.
0: No, but you've got to remember that. So never ever forget that.
1: I don't.
0: I saw something very interesting about the Opportunity Party. And people to back that. What, up to 4.7? What a pack of dips. Anyway, Opportunity, formerly the Opportunity Party, is certainly flavour of the month with media types and sizeable and growing sections of voters. Yeah, we're talking about this Opportunity Party and how the voters will swing that way. And you know, I'm actually mystified as to why they should do that. Once you read their policies, you should be running a bloody mile.
1: I'll tell you what I found interesting. These are people that have got plenty of dough, okay? And they're falling for it. They want, and two of them said to me, oh yeah, but we'll get a free $370 a week. I said, you bloody catcher.
0: Yeah, but see, they don't even know how they're going to get that. To pay the $370 a week to everybody in New Zealand, whether you earn $260,000 a year or whether you earn $1 a year, they say $370 a week. Now, how they're going to do that is they're going to have a wealth asset tax. And that is that if you own a home, a mortgage or what have you, you're going to have to pay 1.75% on the value of the land every year.
1: Yeah, I know that.
0: And the average is $17,000 a year. $12,000 a year. So if you own a home, on top of all your rates and your taxes, you're going to have to pay this party, their taxation system, $12,000 a year. And that's every year.
1: Yeah, I know. I had some lovely person in Pamua calculated and they said it was about $19,000 a year.
0: That's what you earn from that 360. And then once you start getting the land tax thrown at you,
1: that's what the land tax would be.
0: Yeah. So, well, we worked on the theories of $742,000 was the average price of the land, and you put in the 1.75%, that comes to about $13,000. But it's $13,000 you got to find over the top, so you can pay everybody $300-something a week. It's just crazy stuff.
1: I know, it's insanity, isn't it?
0: Yeah, someone explained that they thought the Opportunity Party is like a new Whittaker's chocolate bar on display near the checkout. For a week or so, everyone will be putting it in their trolley, but pretty soon, when they realise how uninspiring the ingredients are, it'll be in the bargain bin along with the expired crunchy bars.
1: Yeah.
0: Which summed it up beautifully, you know?
1: No, it's really crackpot.
0: Yeah, it's hard to believe these people are following, and they are serious. You know, how can anyone sane be so politically naive?
1: Well, they are, aren't they?
0: Yeah, and this is what we were talking before about, you know, people have, they have the opportunity, they hear the real truth, they hear the real problems that we're facing, and they are told or suggested, this, if you do it, go this way in the voting box, you might be able to stop this from happening. But no. Off they go, and they do their own funny little thing. So, it really is sad. It's hard to believe that so many of the people who go voting in New Zealand are so stupid. And let's use the word stupid.
1: Yeah, I know.
0: Because I've seen the work that you and your colleagues and people, you know, working with you, and you working with so many people, the amount of effort, the amount of work, and the amount of information you put out, which absolutely clarified the situation politically and morally. And yet people still couldn't see the importance of listening or taking the advice that your group was giving. And that used to bowl me over. You know, all that hard work and all that knowledge and all the research and all the background.
1: Yeah.
0: And people still went off and did the silly old same thing, and they didn't listen to the truth or what was actually happening. And we're getting that right now, today, Sue. It doesn't change, does it?
1: No, and I don't think it's going to get any better, quite frankly.
0: No. So
1: I really don't.
0: And then as far as the fuel cost in New Zealand, you know, the cost of...
1: it's going up again.
0: Yeah, but the cost of power, electric power.
1: Yeah.
0: And it all comes back to the way that it's been distributed, the way it was taken away from government control and put into these so-called boards, you know, where you've got to pay these huge salaries and then somebody's got to get a dividend out of it.
1: That really started in the 90s with Max Bradford when he bloody well split up the generation, wholesale, retail and line companies and made four separate bloody entities out of them. Where you've got CEOs, you've got boards, goodness knows how many are getting paid on those. You've got consultants, advisors, legal beagles, you've got a whole string of them on each, you know, entity. And the bills are going up all the time. They have been for years, but then bloody Labor, when they were in last time, Megan Woods got rid of the early payment discount and the low user charges.
0: Why would you? I can never understand how anyone could be that stupid. What was her reasoning for that, Sue?
1: I've got no idea, but the excuse she used was ridiculous, you know, about people couldn't afford to pay it and blah, blah. It was a whole lot of crap anyway. But the thing is, that's had quite an impact because that actually put a lot of increase in the beginning on the bills, you know, in recent times. And it's gone up every year since then, quite a lot.
0: Yeah, well, with Mercury Energy, I always enjoyed getting that percentage discount off the bottom from payment. You know, whether it was a Jewish discount, I don't know. Putting it on and taking it off, I don't know. But it was something worth seeing happen, you know. And I could never understand why.
1: It wasn't a pitiful amount either. If you paid it on time or early, you got it, and it was fair enough, you know. And the low user rates, and I believe the line charges are getting bumped up. And I saw on Channel 50 on Wednesday, Denise Lee, you know, that was the MP up at Mangakiki, she's on the Victor board now. She was going public on Channel 50 saying that, you know, the electricity prices are just too high. Yet they're putting their bloody line charges up, so I don't know what the hell's going on.
0: Well, you're right, of course. You know, like, once upon a time when the electricity supply was virtually only one organisation, and they were owned by the government. So which means there was, and they had managers and what have you, but they didn't have a board of directors being paid huge amounts of money, and they didn't have to pay dividends to whoever it was. They used to only have to pay one dividend, and that was their profits back to the government, to the consolidated fund. I think that's how it worked.
1: All the money from that used to actually go towards, you know, the services out in the communities and, you know, hospitals, schools, infrastructure and all that. That all the money they accumulated through the assets we had, it used to go back into services, and now it doesn't.
0: Yeah, it's just...
1: ridiculous.
0: Well, you know, I've got mixed feelings about some of the policies of some of the governments, but I've never ever had mixed feelings about the fact, if we've got assets, let's keep them and let's make them work for us, not for a group of guys that have been elected to take huge salaries and then sell shares to keep their shareholders happy.
1: I know that's the problem we've got, and until that's why Andy Burnham, it's happening over there, but it's worse over there because there's a bigger population, and it's like at one time in the 90s, you had about four or five water companies all digging up the bloody streets around the same time. People weren't getting a proper supply, nothing had come out of it. I know because I was communicating with the people over there, the tenants and that, and the water was either dirty or it wasn't coming out of the tap at all, and those problems have been going on for bloody years.
0: It's very much like the ACT policy, isn't it?
1: It is the ACT, that's exactly what it is. Yeah. Absolutely, because, you know, They even had Douglas was up in Russia promoting Rogerstroika, for goodness sake. But Thatcher, Reagan and Douglas all brought the, you know, the trickle-up theory back in all around the same time.
0: Yeah.
1: And it hasn't worked anywhere.
0: Yeah, no, it's... I know where you're coming from. The trouble is that my background doesn't allow me to completely agree with you 100%, unfortunately. But it's but as far as social services go, and as far as the responsibility of government making sure that our services, not social services, but our things like power and water and what have you, they should be certainly stay in the responsibility of government, not palmed off to a pack of very highly paid individuals who are there simply basically for themselves, contrary to whatever they tell you. And that is one of the reasons why, of course, we're seeing these incredible increases in retail price.
1: Yes, that's right.
0: Yes, so I agree with you with that. There is a way of managing and distribution, and to go to the hardcore business model, in a lot of cases, that is not the way to go. But unfortunately, over the years, we've had governments who have been sold that policy, and they've gone for it.
1: Yeah.
0: So, see, I'm just wondering now, with these organisations, you don't really need a minister, do you? So why do we have a government?
1: Well, I think we need to keep them there, but under first past the post.
0: Yeah, well, firstly, I don't know whether... I've gone off that idea now, I don't...
1: I haven't.
0: Yeah, it's not working anywhere else, so it's... But at any rate, that's another very big discussion point, isn't it?
1: At the moment, there's so many things wrong. Our country's very unstable. It's not going to get better. It's actually going to get worse. Because they're still looking for things to hock off. You know, it's just obscene what they're doing. But you know, they're turning whole bloody communities into transients. And it's like I said to someone yesterday, look at, because over in Mount Roscoe, what happened in Tamaki is happening quite fast over there. They've been cleaning the bloody area out for a while. But, you know, they've just destabilised and shifted a whole lot of people all over the show. And now it's 52% Chinese in that community in Roscoe with a Chinese MP, you know.
0: With the state houses.
1: It was the state houses that were...
0: Yeah, so what's happened to those products? Have they just been sold or have they been redeveloped? What's happened to them?
1: Well, they're doing what they did exactly in Tamaki, and obviously they're selling them. If you've got 52% Chinese there, they sold them and bowled them, you know.
0: Right. So.
1: And I often watch Chinese TV. A picture tells a thousand words. That's Channel 33 on Freeview if people want to see it, but. The MP for Mount Roscoe, he's on there all the bloody time, you know, and so is Nancy Liu. She's a national.
0: Yeah.
1: They're both a national.
0: Yeah, because we're losing the numbers game. I was out at Sylvia Park today.
1: Yeah.
0: Yesterday. And I was sitting waiting for Noi. I'm sitting in one of the areas where you sit down there, outside all the time. And I was just watching people go past. Hundreds of people go past. And then I was thinking, you know, my family's been here for over six generations.
1: Yeah.
0: And there's a lot of families been here for, you know, quite a few generations.
1: Yes, and that's right.
0: And then you look at the country and think, boy, it became a lovely little country. And the people who made that possible were the Maori and the Pākehā, basically Maori and the Pākehā.
1: Of course,
0: you know,
1: yeah.
0: And then you sit there and it's all in the park, watch all these people go by, you hardly see a Maori, and you really don't see any Pākehā. You know? It's everybody else but Pākehā and Maori.
1: They're all getting shit on, that's why.
0: Yeah, so all these other people are here having the time of their lives because the countries they left are crap, and they've come down and now they've taken over all the hard work of the people who really made New Zealand great, you know?
1: I know. I mean, just look at the older people, the way they're getting bloody well hammered into the ground, you know?
0: Yeah, I was thinking, you know, you mentioned something.
1: I tell all the young people, if conflict starts, for goodness sake, don't enlist, refuse to do it, because you won't be fighting for your country, you know.
0: Yeah.
1: You'll get done over with an unarmed occupation like we've got.
0: Yeah. But
1: don't do it.
0: There's something you said, might have been a couple of weeks ago, about, you know, the way that the elderly are being knocked around. And I thought, how wonderful it would be if a political party said, rightio, anyone over 80 years of age, for example, Leave them alone. If they're in a state house, they're in it until they're ready to leave it themselves. And just leave them alone.
1: Which
0: I would have thought. And, well, there's not that very many widows left these days.
1: There's
0: quite a few. Is there quite a few?
1: Yeah.
0: Oh, okay. Well, they should all be left alone.
1: In the 90s, they were more sly in trying to keep it under the wraps, what they were doing. But what they did was one good thing. They brought tenure protection in for the tenants that were over 65 or had disabilities, and they were not shifted. They were left alone. But this lot is so bloody blatant and arrogant about what they're doing, they couldn't care less, you know. I know quite a lot of widows that have been frog marched out. But the trouble is, when you're in your 70s and 80s, the stress bloody well kills you, and that's the problem.
0: So are we talking about war widows here or just widows? Are we talking about war widows?
1: It's both.
0: Yeah, both, because war widows must be coming down in number now. They'd all have to be in their 90s, late 90s, wouldn't they?
1: Well, it depends how old were you when you got married, doesn't it?
0: Yeah.
1: Well, I'm a bloody war widow.
0: Yeah.
1: When you look at it that way.
0: Yeah, of course. But it's just...
1: Tell you why, because often the ones that went overseas in World War II, they had a lot of them came back with physical illnesses and that. And the wives, and I was one of these, getting on, you're the one that's got to look after them and nurse them right up to when they die, you know?
0: Talk to Noy about me.
1: What?
0: Talk to Noy, talk to my wife.
1: She looks after you anyway.
0: Oh, she does such a wonderful job, and I get a guilt complex over it.
1: Yeah, but you're just spoiled.
0: I am. I feel guilty about it. Because what she does for me is something that it's just absolutely beyond all call of duty.
1: Yeah, I know, I understand that. Well, that's what you do.
0: So I think it's wonderful. I love it. But I get embarrassed by it.
1: Well, Ken used to appreciate what I did, eh?
0: Yeah, well, I appreciate it, but I still get embarrassed by it. I just think that, you know, Noy's got a life as much as I have, and for her to be constantly putting me in number one position. But I find it, as a guy, a little bit embarrassing. Although I will say this for her. Yeah. She is now refusing to iron my shirts.
1: You

0: used a 9 ever since. Oh, that was creepy as.
1: Yeah, it would be. It would be.
0: It's like I've been washing the clothes and that and you know, the portable big bucket things, you know, they have painting and those things. I was under the house years ago when we had one of those white way machines with the roller on it.
1: Yeah.
0: And I plugged it in and turned it on and started everything, and I got such a bloody shock off it. I got really thrown hard against the wall.
1: Really?
0: And hit my head on the concrete ground. Oh, yeah, I've never forgotten. I've never used a machine ever since.
1: Oh, no, that'd be frightening.
0: Yeah, well, it was, eh? You never forget it.
1: No, you wouldn't. Because I can remember when Mum died, my job was to do the washing.
0: Okay.
1: And we had one of those old ringer-type washing machines with the...
0: Yeah, the old white ways.
1: Yeah, and I was thinking back of how Mum used to do it, right? And I used to always try and have the whitest washing on the line on a Saturday morning. The sheets or what have you. And I learned about the blue bags or what have you. And all the neighbours used to say, my goodness, those are as white as your mother used to achieve, you know. I used to try and achieve that same high standard, you know.
0: Yeah.
1: Yeah.
0: It's a
1: hard case, eh? Yeah, yeah. But anyway, okay, my love, well, you have a good weekend.
0: Yeah, no. Yeah. Get there. Yep. Hopefully my voice will come back next week.
1: Yeah, it will. It'll come back in time.
0: Yeah.
1: Give it a rest.
0: Yeah, this happened to me last year too, eh? When I had that gastric bloody bug for 7 weeks.
1: Yeah, it's terrible. I tell you what, with my first wife, we'd been married for probably about 4 or 5 years, and at Christmas time, she lost her voice.
0: Okay.
1: It was the best Christmas gift I'd ever had.
0: Oh, dear.
1: And that's honest. Catch up with you, love. Bye-bye.
0: All right, mate.
1: See you. Bye-bye.
0: Yeah.
1: Bye.
2: That was Over the Coffee Cups.
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0: And it's now 10 minutes past 11.
1: The weather for tomorrow, that is Sunday, rain in the morning, otherwise the day will be fine. Westerlies turning southerly before dawn, 13 degrees, an overnight low of 3, Monday, mainly fine. The odd passing shower in the morning, south westerlies, 13 degrees with an overnight low of 3, and Tuesday, fine, southerlies dying out by afternoon, 13 degrees with an overnight low of 3. And the weather for today, that is Saturday, shower, some heavy with possible hail, easing towards evening. Southwesterlies rising to gale in exposed places by this afternoon, gusting 100 kilometres an hour, 14 degrees with an overnight low of 8.

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2: Police have arrested and charged a man after a railway signalling cable and tower, this in Wellington, were damaged earlier this month. The investigation relates to an incident reported on the 3rd of July when railway signalling cables were allegedly tampered with at the southern end of the Takapu Road platform. The damage caused multiple signal issues and disrupted rail services. Police said in a press release yesterday afternoon the incident was definitely copper theft. Wellington Police Sergeant Ryan Story said the team executed a search warrant on the 22nd of July, but the suspect was not found. The officers then returned to that address the next day and arrested a man in relation to this. A 43-year-old man has been charged with intentional damage with intent to obtain benefit or cause loss and appeared in the Porirua District Court yesterday, Friday. Auckland Council has bought a $16 million plot of land near Karaka in rural South Auckland as a future site for cemetery operations, despite opposition from iwi and the local board. The purchase follows, according to the council, a lengthy search for suitable cemetery land as the current South Auckland cemeteries approach their burial capacity. Auckland Council said the land was selected for its location, its physical characteristics, and will augment Auckland's